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7: Good morning, Alana McIntyre here with the latest. A calmer night in Alice Springs compared to what occurred outside a hospital this week as a man suspected of murdering a five-year-old girl awaits charges. Kumanjayi Little Baby's family have vowed to never return to the home where she was allegedly abducted. The 47-year-old suspect has been moved to an undisclosed facility in Darwin. He's expected to be charged this weekend. Two suspicious fires have broken out in Melbourne, but it's not yet clear if they're linked. Police are investigating after a Molotov cocktail was thrown at the George Hotel in Melbourne South around 2 a.m, while a fire broke out at Elmina Lebanese restaurant this morning around 4 a.m. Five people have been taken to hospital for smoke inhalation after a fire broke out at a hotel in Sydney's Inner West. There are reports a cigarette may have lit a mattress on fire. The US president's casting doubt on whether a deal will ever be reached with Iran. Iran sent its latest proposal to the US, but Donald Trump says he's not satisfied. Trump says he'll continue his naval blockade against Iran for weeks until it agrees to a nuclear deal. The placentas of more than 300 Australian mothers have been tested in the hopes it could provide some info on whether the baby will go on to develop an allergy. Professor Vicky Clifton from Mater Research says they're thrilled to have found markers the child will develop an allergy, which for some can be life-changing.
8: It's a really prevalent disease. It's something that has a big impact on the quality of life for a family.
7: Olympic Marcus Bontempelli nearly carried a depleted Bulldogs to victory, but the Dockers defeated the Bulldogs by 12 points. Coach Luke Beveridge says the skipper may need a break.
9: I think quite simply with Marcus, we might need to rest him this week. I don't know. But we won't take any risk if we think he's going to get sore or he's going to re-injure something. I mean, he was quite outstanding for most of the game.
7: In the other game, the Crows defeated the Power by 1 point.
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10: Welcome to a very special edition of Off the Bench with Dodgy Nell, the home of Territory Local Sport. Off the Bench will talk sports that matter to you, Territorians, and we'd like to thank our show partners, Darwin Mazda and Territory Kids. My name is Mark Dodge, and I'm normally joined in this studio by Elle Richardson, but Elle's actually in Malaysia. Hello, Elle.
11: Hi, Dodgy. It's nice to talk to you from over here.
10: What are you doing over there in Malaysia?
11: Oh, we're just hanging out. No, I'm here with the Territory Stingers. We start our MHL Malaysian Hockey League campaign today over here for the next 2.5-3 weeks. So it's been a massive week leading up to it and preparation in the last few months, and then today kind of all comes together for the women's first game and the our men play tomorrow.
10: I think you're playing your first game this afternoon, aren't you?
11: Yes, I am. So I'm a bit nervous, but this is a really good distraction being on the phone, you know, talking to you because, nerves are there, but very, very excited for everyone to come together and just get it going.
10: Well, I was going to welcome you to the second day of the new dry season, but
11: I guess we're not missing it. It's been a bit wet and hot over here, but that's okay. It'll be nice and perfect for when we come back.
10: Perfect, lovely. And so what's caught your attention this week? What about the local hockey?
11: Oh, yeah, we had a big week last week with the local hockey, DHL. We've got a weekend off this weekend over there in

0: Welcome back to Off the Bench on this beautiful dry season morning in Darwin. And of course, Elle being over there in Malaysia is missing out on some of that, but she's having a chat with us. So, I'm going to talk a little bit local swimming. Now, on the Facebook page this week, there was a post about the Darwin Swim Club Super Meet. Darwin, get ready to hit the pool. The Darwin Swimming Club Super Sprint Meet is coming up on Saturday, the 23rd of May.
1: Yeah, I had a good look at that, Dodgy. It looks like it's going to be a really fast, fun, and just a really good, great club meetup for all swimmers of any level. And I believe that entries open on Friday, the 2nd of May.
0: So yesterday?
1: Yes, yesterday. Last night, actually. And entries close.

0: It's Thursday the 22nd of May at 11:59 p.m.
1: So if you want any information about that, entry details, search Darwin SC Super Sprint Meet on the Swimming NT website or visit nt.swimming.org.au. Of course, in cricket this week, it was an absolute batter's day at the Anzac Day Round 2 of the Darwin District One-Day Competition, with Waratah, Nightcliff and Pint all piling on the big runs. There was a terrific response by all clubs, but there were some really big runs hit across right across that Darwin League. So what's happening, Elle, over there in the MHL Tour for Women?
0: Yeah, it's pretty exciting, Dodgy. It feels like we've been in preparations for this for 12 months now since we got back from last year. But we have our first game this afternoon, which is exciting. We've got seven teams within our women's comp, so six games in about 2 weeks, which is obviously us coming from Darwin and the Northern Territory. We have to condense our schedule into quite a tight kind of back-to-back games.
1: How tight is the schedule?
0: Oh, yeah, look, it's enough to make my legs feel sore already, to be honest. No, but I think, you know, a lot of us did play last year, so we have that. We kind of know what it's going to be like. But we've got a few two-in-a-row day games and then, like, one day off and then another two games, that kind of thing. So, and then finals after that. So it'll be more than – well, hopefully it'll be more. That's the goal. That's kind of what we've been really – you know, working hard for and really grinding it out the past couple of months in our preparations. And obviously, and most Territorians would know this, that you know, if you're in a state team, you've got players that from the Territory, but they live or go to uni or work or whatever else interstate. So we come together very last minute. We got together yesterday, had a good training session, but we still have that Territory pride and connection that, you know, really brings that culture that we're looking forward to bringing today.
1: This is your second year over there. So what do you think you learned from the first year that you can put into practice in this second year?
0: To get fitter. No, just kidding.
1: Too late for that.
0: Yeah. so much, Dodgy. We, you know, last year we had a really good team, but it was – we, you know, had to just come in blind, really, not knowing what the competition was going to be like. You know, every country within hockey plays a different style. Mm. We've got a lot better idea this year of the style that Malaysian-based teams play. They're very fast, they're very quick, they're very skillful, and it's end-to-end hockey as opposed to, say, if you're in Europe or playing in a European league, it's a lot more controlled and, you know, that kind of tempo. But and patient, but this is just fast, epic hockey. And look, that is what the Territory does as well. So we are excited. We do feel way more prepared now, and I think just that little bit more eager and determined to, you know, this year.
1: Congratulations on your selection in the A grade side, and I'm looking forward to seeing you. You can actually watch it on your stream, I think.
0: I think it's live streamed on Hockey NT or Territory Stingers Facebook page, and there's a few links and stuff on there that everyone can keep posted. But yeah, I'm excited to keep you guys all posted.
1: Well, we're going to chat to you while you're over there a few times and run through some things over the next week or so. But it's exciting stuff for the NT to have representation internationally as well as our national game. Coming up next on Off the Bench, speaking of the Territory Stingers, we're going to chat with Jason Butcher, who's actually head coach of the Stingers men's hockey team. That's coming up straight after this on Off the Bench with Dodgy and Elle.

0: Welcome back to Off the Bench with Dodgy and Elle, and this morning we're very pleased to invite Jason Butcher, who's the head coach of the Territory Stingers, in for a pre-recorded interview because you're just about to fly out to Malaysia.
1: I am, mate. Fly out today, obviously pre-recording, but yeah, I go ahead of the group a couple of days to make sure everything's in place, and yeah, the group will be flying out Thursday this week.
0: So the logistics must be a bit of a challenge for you with this?
1: Yeah, it's challenging anyway. Last year, obviously our first year, but this year with AirAsia withdrawing pretty much as we started booking everything, and based on the Malaysian Hockey League being delayed, so last year went in February, this year May. So even that around our club season, there's lots of logistical challenges fitting everything in and getting access. And of course, you've got the Middle East stuff, which is affecting flights into Malaysia as well. And, you know, because of the nature of our program, our core group's in Darwin, but we have young athletes who are in Perth, Melbourne, et cetera, for university or to pursue, you know, in the Premier Leagues to pursue their hockey aspirations, I guess. So we've got to fly people in from around five different states and two countries.
0: That is a challenge, and that's one of the challenges of living in NT. So talk to us about why you're playing in Malaysia, why you're playing in MHL.
1: So we haven't been, I think in 2018, the Australian Hockey League got disbanded. They rebranded it at Hockey One. We made a decision at that time that we didn't want to be part of the league. It was a week, or I guess an unhealthy time for Territory Hockey. You know, lots of things, membership and funding and all those types of things. So they made that decision. And so for 7 years, we haven't been in that. And the effects of not having that aspiration and opportunity and pathway and everything that cascades back through your community from an energy perspective, belonging, purpose, has significantly made things worse. So over the course of the last 3 years, we have tried to rebuild the Stingers pathway as part of, you know, raising the tent for our community, and the end goal is to get back into Hockey One, but they don't believe we're ready or want us in there right now. So we signed a four-year agreement with Malaysian Hockey Federation to play in their National League.
0: Okay, so you're going over there this time. This is the second year. So is this the serious stuff? Is this when you're going to try to win the big games?
1: Well, last year was extremely challenging just to get it done. So it was all about, I guess, proving to ourselves that we could put that in place and make it work, which we did. But we also learnt a lot of lessons around our performance levels and what the league demands. And also when you're not at that level for 7 years, there's a lot of things that get lost, even basic things like communication and planning and load management. You know, we have to play 9 games in 13 days or 14 days. So we're playing fresh teams. And we're accumulating fatigue and not able to play our best team every day. So there's lots of logistical issues of being in the league as well. The league's 2 months long, and we basically compress it into 2.5 weeks.
0: So you've got a bit of even bigger challenge that you're playing just over that 9 days. Is it 9 days?
1: Yeah. So we can't. And some of our players are not available for the whole thing. Obviously, people have jobs. Predominantly, they are. But you've still got different games where you don't have your full list available, and clearly you can't play your best 18 every game because they're not going to get through those 9 games. So we take 25 players in both the men's and women's teams, and then we have to figure out how to manage that in an optimal way so that we can get the points we need to get through a two-month league in 2.5 weeks.
0: Fantastic. Well, I mean, it's a big challenge, but obviously you're up for it. You're the men's coach, and you've got a women's side going as well. So when's your first game, Jase?
1: Yeah, so the women play, I think it's the 2nd of May on Saturday, yep. And the men play the first game on the 3rd of May on the Sunday. The men, both teams have pretty hard draws. I'm not sure of the ranking of the women's first game, but I think they're top three. But the men's first two games are against the last year's grand finalists, the reigning Premier and the number two team. So
0: straight into the fire.
1: Well, they love having us over there, mate, yeah. But they're not that keen on us doing well.
0: So what's a pass mark as far as you're concerned for your men's Premier League team?
1: Yeah, look, as we were talking about, last year we learned a lot of lessons. We took younger players as well. And so we have, I mean, our players are a year older, more experienced. We played Indonesia since then as well. We have a more experienced, robust, more depth in both of our groups, even though there's a lot of kids in the groups. So a pass mark, look, if you're in a high performance league,
0: yep,
1: then you should be trying to win.
0: Yep.
1: And so we're not interested in participating. Clearly we need a place to participate in, but the objectives are to win. A pass mark for us would be that we need to play semi-finals, both teams at lower court.
0: Can we watch the games here in Australia, these games coming up?
1: Yeah, so part of me going a couple of days early is we still don't have clear details about the live stream. Last year they showed it on live stream on two different TV channels. One was geo-blocked, one wasn't.
0: Right.
1: So one of the challenges of working in Southeast Asia with our great partners, Indonesia and Malaysia, is the communication timeliness and the clarity of information you get is really hard to work off.
0: Difficult.
1: And it happens at late notice often. So we're just going to have to keep sending out as we get it. But we do believe that the first two men's games, at least as a starting point, will be live streamed. So we'll let the community know that once we have the details.
0: And we really wish the Sting as well. We love it when our NT sides are out there playing at the elite level. So we wish you all the best and we'll be watching out for you. You're on Off the Bench. We're back straight after this.
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1: There comes a time in a young girl's life when she first meets a man. There comes a time in a young

0: Welcome back to Off the Bench with Dodgy and Elle. And in the studio this morning, got a very special guest. It's Costa from the Hellenic Athletic Club, who looks after the football out there. G'day, Costa.
1: Good morning. Thanks for having me.
0: Lovely to see you. So you've trained out there to Tracy Village, and there's a big grant and improvements going on there. Tell us all about that.
1: Yeah, so the Tracy Village project has been something that's been, I guess, a long time in the making. We moved out to Tracy Village in around 2020 on the back of having a grant from the federal government to build some female-specific or female-friendly change rooms. So there was a $1.3 million grant. It was a grant that a few other clubs also benefited from as well, a grant program. And so we moved to Tracy Village, and in that time, since then, we've been trying to secure further funding in order to, I guess, build football facilities, football pitches, and also do a more broader redevelopment of the precinct for that will benefit other sports as well. And what we have been able to, achieve is further funding. The NT government came in with a $3 million commitment and funding, which was part of the announcement that was made last week. And we also secured a further $3 million from the federal government on the back of Luke Gosling's last election win as well. So
0: does that mean there's a $6 million grant being...
1: 7.3 when
0: 7.3.
1: You add $7.3 million to redevelop Tracy Village.
2: That's incredible for all the sports that are involved and, you know, have that as their home base throughout the year.
1: Absolutely. There are a lot of sports that use the facilities. Anyone that's been down to Tracy Village recently or in the last 20-odd years will see that the sporting grounds are in much need of of improvements.
0: There's definitely not much shade around there. I'm involved with AFL-NT, and, of course, when we've got to play the Razorbacks down there, it's out in the elements, isn't it?
1: It is. And the recent cyclone didn't help, and a lot of the big trees got knocked down. But part of the redevelopment is, unfortunately, some of the bigger trees do need to go. They actually, it's not so much unfortunate because they were actually deemed to be not safe by an arborist. So some of those trees had to come down. But the good news is that there will be a brand new change room facility and spectator seating facility for, for football. Part of the project is a home ground for Hellenic.
0: That's pretty exciting. So what will that mean to your club? I mean, you obviously get new facilities. Does that mean you'll have male and female change rooms as well?
1: So the change rooms will be female friendly in particular. Okay. So we've got a really strong female presence within our club. We've got a strong female program. We've got boys and girls, and from 5 years old through to adults, and we've got a lot of women. So the grant for the change rooms, the original grant was specifically female friendly. So everyone will benefit. Having change rooms, having facilities that are our own is something massive for our club. Our club was formed in 1958. So
0: wow, 1958, that's even older than me.
1: and me, Mark.
2: They've definitely got a rich history, don't they, Hellenic, within football in the territory. So that's really great news. And having your own home base and essentially a club, change rooms, clubhouse, that's going to make a huge difference for you guys. Because currently you guys would be training, just on the cricket and footy ovals and baseball wherever there's grass.
1: We're everywhere.
2: Yeah.
1: and so we do currently train at Tracy Village. We use the... there's some land on... So there's the baseball diamond. We share the baseball diamond and the baseball grounds with baseball and softball. There's another piece of vacant land that we use as well, but... All our juniors, majority of them are training at Jingley Oval.
2: Yeah, because you've got spread. Such big participation numbers, don't you?
1: We do.
0: So your participation for Hellenic has been strong, particularly you're saying with females. How about your men's side? How's that going?
1: We got strong numbers in the men's as well. It's about a 60-40 split between male and female. We've been around for a long time. I like to say we're a strong club. We're a big club. We've got good numbers, and we've been pretty successful in our, in our seniors in the last, 10, 15 years in particular.
0: As president of the club, do you think having the new facilities will help you to attract sponsors, I suppose, and as well as new players?
1: It will help us in a number of ways, many, many different ways. Not only will it give us a better identity, Hellenic, we're at Tracy Village, that's where we are. We won't have to be sharing and moving around and training in different facilities. So the big one for me is the support for our volunteers. Mm. Having good facilities means that we're not carting around equipment in the back of someone's car.
2: Storing uniforms at home, taking up shed space.
1: Absolutely. And it's somewhere that we can not only... foster better participation and more opportunities for our players, but even our supporters, you know, the parents of the kids, giving them somewhere to sit down and, you know, out of the sun, out of the elements, have a drink from the canteen.
0: It's very important, isn't it? And I think that's a really good thing. You're looking after your volunteers as well. Costa, thank you for coming in and chatting to us this morning and off the bench. We really appreciate it, and we're excited to see what happens out there at Tracy Village and with Helic. So if people want to get involved with your football club or your athletics club, how do they do that?
1: We're on all the social media channels. We've got our website, but just come down. Our juniors are predominantly on Wednesdays at Jingley Oval from 5:30. Our seniors are Tuesdays and Thursdays at Tracy Village from 5:30, 6 o'clock as well.
0: And you're happy to have people that haven't played before or just want to have a kick around?
1: Absolutely. They could be a superstar. And, you know,
2: is that a hint, Dodgy? You want to go down? You might see him at training next week.
0: I think my knees might not handle that. Well, thank you very much for coming in this morning. You're off the bench with Dodgy Nell. Don't go anywhere. We've got some exciting stuff coming up straight after this break.
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0: You're on Off the Bench, and international athletics are coming to Darwin this month, next month actually, with the Oceania Athletics Championship taking place from May 18th. Bronte Bellow, who's Katie's daughter, will be competing in the regional championships. So if you love watching track and field, this will be a fantastic opportunity to see some of the biggest names in Australian athletics compete against athletes from right around the Oceania Ridge. Of course, Bronte being Katie Wolfe's daughter, she'll be in there representing the territory as well. Best of all, fantastic opportunity to come and cheer for our talented territories, Elle.
1: Yeah, what a huge get for Athletics NT hosting the Oceania. It'll be great for, you know, anyone in Darwin to be able to go and have a watch at, like, international and professional level athletics.
0: Starts on May 18th, so watch the internet pages for that. And top end motorsport talent Rossy Johnson is all set to notch up another major milestone with the Dunlop Super 2 debut locked in for June. The 24-year-old, who's known as the Territorian, has already banked races wins with V8 Super Utes, plus a winning start in the Aussie racing cars this season. He's now actually set to go into Dunlop Super 2 Series with Apogee Motorsport, making his debut at home at the Hidden Valley Raceway L in June 19th to 21.
1: That's so exciting. What a cool thing to be able to achieve. And we, as we always say, love seeing Territorians, or the Territorian, I should say, Dodgy, doing big things.
0: Doing really big things. And later this year, Johnson will also set to race at the Adelaide Grand Final in November, driving a Holden Commodore. I used to drive a Holden Commodore once.
1: Did you? Oh, yep. I was going to say my dad did as well.
0: Thanks for that. And it was mine was a nice little V8 SS, so it was a bit of fun. He's currently equal third in the Super Utes Championship standings with the next round. The Tasmanian Super 444 scheduled for May 22 to 22. So we wish him all the best in those sets. So Al, you're off obviously at the MHL now. So what's your plans for the rest of the day? How does it work for you now?
1: Just try and relax a little bit. We've got a team meeting coming up shortly. We had a good team walk this morning, which was nice. Good stretch, good team walk, few physio appointments, and yeah, have some lunch and then game face on.
0: I think it's pretty important, isn't it, to look after yourself between games with this big schedule coming up?
1: Oh, 100%. And, you know, short turnover time between games, short turnover time between travel and games and training. It all comes into it, and making sure you're getting enough sleep, hydration. Yeah, I could go on and on.
0: we know about hydration in the top end here, so we're well over that. So, well, it's time for us to get out of here. All the best for you and your NT men's and women's side over there in Malaysia. Thanks for John Off the Bench, and we look forward to seeing you next week at 8 a.m. Stay tuned now for Weekends with Nick, and you can send us messages on mix1049.com.au. Just click on Off the Bench. We'll look forward to seeing you next week on Off the Bench. Thanks for listening.
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16: Good morning, Alana McIntyre here with the latest. The 47-year-old suspected of murdering a 5-year-old girl in Alice Springs has been moved to an undisclosed Darwin facility, with police set to charge him this weekend. Officers have confirmed Jefferson Lewis was unconscious after being subjected to a sustained attack after a vigilante group tracked him down. Northern Territory's Chief Minister has told Sky they need to make sure justice is served and the violence outside the hospital was wrong.
17: Yeah. Well, we have a zero tolerance approach for that, and I had the opportunity to meet with the mother yesterday as well, and she was just as appalled as everyone else is.
16: The family of Kumanjai little baby has reportedly fled the home where the little girl was last seen and has vowed never to return. Police are looking into two suspected fire bombings in Melbourne overnight. Officers are investigating after a Molotov cocktail was allegedly thrown at the George Hotel in Melbourne South about 2 a.m. A jerry can's been found outside Almina Lebanese restaurant where a fire broke out around 4. The US president's casting doubt on whether a deal will ever be reached with Iran. Iran sent its latest proposal for negotiations with the US to mediators in Pakistan, but Donald Trump says he's not satisfied. The polio virus has been detected in Perth's wastewater. Health officials say the risk of an outbreak is low. However, more testing is underway. Braden Cook has delivered the game-winning goal, giving the Crows a one-point win over the Power in the dying seconds. Coach Josh Carr says they struggled to contain the Crows' intensity.
18: Their pressure caused us to cough the ball up. I thought the first half we probably did a little bit of that to them, especially that first quarter. But, you know, to their credit, they stepped it up and their pressure was over two for that second half.
16: Frio dominated the Bulldogs by 12 points and Lions forward Cam Rayner says today's clash with Essendon will be another test of mindset and consistency.
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19: A next low tide of 2.5 metres be at 12:45 this afternoon. Then a high tide of 6.7 metres at 6:16 tonight. A mostly sunny day in Darwin today with a top of 33 in the city. top of 34 at Humpty Doo, and a top of 35 in Katherine.
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19: Good morning. You're on Saturdays with Nick. All this weekend at the top of the hour, three songs from the same year. And we kick off this hour in 1988. At the movies that year, Die Hard created the modern action movie. A Fish Called Wanda had all the hallmarks of a great Monty Python production. Michael Keaton stole the scenes in Beetlejuice. And Who Framed Roger Rabbit changed special effects forever with cartoon and live action characters. And all these tracks were released in 1988.

Mix 104.9, you're on Saturdays with Nick, thanks to Jim's Mowing. Need it done? Well, Jim's the one. Just search for Jim's Mowing. Today in 1991, Nirvana began recording their Nevermind album at the Southern California's Sound City Studios. With a budget of just $65,000, the grunge pioneers would soon make history with this album. This

0: X1049 looks something to do this long weekend now, showing at Event Cinemas in Palmerston and BCC Casuarina, The Devil Wears Prada 2, Michael, the Super Mario Galaxy movie, Project Hail Mary and Lee Cronin's The Mummy, and coming soon, Mortal Kombat 2. All the details on the Event Cinema app and on their website. Coming up shortly, Billy Joel.
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3: 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That includes police from NT Police Force, Search and Rescue, Tactical Response Group, Mounted Police, as well as local police. We've also got the Defence Force here, Northern Territory Emergency Services, and then a non-government organisation such as Tangentyura. And also we are getting a large amount of community members coming. On top of that, we've got helicopters and drones at night time with thermal capability, NT Fire and Australian Petrol Police.
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